0: Turn everything up.
1: Yeah.
2: Oh, yeah.
1: Turn everything up a little more.

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This that roll myself a J and count my figure.

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0: stripes and I'm gone. 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I'm all alone.
1: You gon' press me now?
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0: picked up the saxophone when I was 11 years old, and after that, I never looked back. I've had the opportunity to make music with some of the greats, and even perform for the legendary B.B. King. Right now, I'm composing the soundtrack for the music of my life. And of all the stages that I've ever performed on, this one, on the hill, hits closest to home. 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
1: Who you with?
0: On the couch with my favorite sinner. I was about to, but you convinced us. Should I decorate her walls or log off to Pinterest? Never too late to meditate on emotional attachments. Even if

Hello, everybody. This is 90.5 The Flavor Station. You are now tuned into the Loud Samurai Hour here with your host, MCJD. And that right there was Being in Parentheses Kobe by Lil Uzi Vert featuring Chief Keith. That was one of my favorite drops of 2020. And the song before that was Good Flirts by Baby Keem featuring Kendrick Lamar. And that's been one of my favorite drops of this year. Hey, keep your radios tuned in. You know how it is here in the Loud Samurai Hour. I always give you guys the best vibes ever. Up next, brown skin lady.

0: we're back. Hello 90.5, hello Tallahassee. This is your host MC JD of the Loud Samurai Hour, and that right there was Heaven Sent by Keisha Cole. And shout out to Mom again for the music taste, for the music choices she made when she was, you know, raising me to be a upstanding young gentleman that I am today. Jasmine Sullivan, Keisha Cole, A. Marie, Mary J, SWV. Man, my mom, she had it all. She had it all, man. We were right around town listening to nothing but the greatest of R&B hits during the early 2000s, early 2010s, man. Sometimes I just miss those days, you know? But time goes on. But before I get the rambling and, you know, before I skip the break, I do got to take a short break, sharpen up the swords, clean up the mics a little bit.
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3: 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Some people bring joy wherever they go. Some, whenever they go. Or as a Frontier newspaper reporter, there's nothing to be learned from the second kick of a mule. Maybe he got his insights from being a riverboat captain. Never argue with a fool. Onlookers may not be able to tell the difference. Wherever he went, Mark Twain found humor all around. Humor. 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

0: Hello, Ravenite. Hope you get this message. Hope to see you soon. It's really cold down here in London, so we've been talking for about 3 years now, and I really want to see you soon. I hope your tour comes soon.
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0: 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Y'all should already know that. And I've just been compiling up a good collection of songs just to deliver whatever vibe was necessary for the moment. So as you can see, I went with some SZA, some Raven Lanae, some Nas, throwing some Freddie Gibbs. But right up next for y'all, I got some Frank Ocean. Do as you provide. I know. Keep your radios locked. This is 90.5.
1: I'm the only one out here on the night loops. 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And these medals on my body break light. And these reds on my body break light.

0: I'm just trying to chill. 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I could tell he not fulfilled.
1: 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And by the way, you are tuned into the Loud Samurai Hour, and those two songs right there, It's Our Love by The Sacred Souls, an R&B soul group, and Sundress by ASAP Rocky are some of my favorite vocal performances. I love the way that the tone is consistent throughout each of those songs, and I love the falsetto. I love the very high notes that are being hit. It just, you know, scratches my brain the right way. But before I get to rambling about what songs scratch my brain the right way and which ones don't, gotta take a short break. I wish I could continue on, but you must keep your ears locked in.
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10: That's Jeff Floyd, and he got the message. This Belly Baby Blues Week on Blues Time in the City. Jeff Floyd is talking. Eddie Cotton Jr. is performing one of his past performances live out of Jackson, Mississippi. We'll have the Blues Email of the Week. And yes, we'll play the best in old school blues and new school Southern soul. Join me on Rogene Bailey for Blues Time in the City, coming up this week, right here.
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0: I'm back off in this hips one more time to drop this rhyme about where my roots at. Yeah, so
1: what's that?
0: A West Side is in the house, and a Fraser home is in the house. Yeah, a Clover.

Hello, everybody. You are tuned into the Loud Samurai Hour here at 90.5 The Flavor Station. And in my last break, I was about to discuss which songs scratch that itch in my brain and which ones don't. So the ones that do, Love on Top by Beyonce, right? Blackbird by Beyonce. Y'all can tell I'm a big Beyonce fan. Feel It by Young Thug, actually. Ooh, Raw by Young Thug, too. That one really gets it going. Music Baby is by Jane Remover is another good one. I love that song. I fell down the Jane Remover rabbit hole. Shout out to Morgan of Mo Sessions. He really put me onto that. As far as songs that don't, there's not a lot. But hot take, this recent Drake album has a lot of songs that don't get that itch going. I ain't gonna lie. And hot take, this one, like, I think it was God by Kendrick Lamar, the studio version. Okay, it don't really get my, you know, that itch going. But hearing it live, that's a different story. But I have some more songs for you up next here. Keep your radios locked. This is 90.5.

0: back, everybody. This is the Loud Samurai Hour here at 90.5 The Flavor Station. And, you know, just to give y'all a little insight on what I've been up to for the past week, you know, I'm getting my online classes straightened out. I've also been in the gym a lot more consistently as of late. I'm up to 150, you know. And y'all might be thinking, yo, this man's small. I was smaller. I was 135 at one point. But, you know, I've been in that gym. I've been eating right, drinking all my water. I've been hydrated, you know. But the one thing that I do got to work on is the eating aspect of bulking up. That's like, for me at least, that's one of the hardest things, because, you know, I try to eat 3 meals a day, but sometimes I slip up. Sometimes I only end up eating 1. Sometimes I only end up eating 2. And then, like, you know, I have a couple snacks throughout the day, and it's not good. And then, like, I wonder why I get so frustrated whenever I'm in the gym and I'm still the same weight. I'm trying, you know. On days that I don't go to the gym, sometimes I'll be like, I'll go to the pull-up bar on campus, and I'll do my little push-ups, dips, pull-ups, squats, you know, hit my bodyweight exercise. I'll just call it a recovery day. So, you know, I've been getting up there. You know, y'all, next time y'all see me, or next time y'all hear from me, I'm gonna tell y'all that I'm 175 now. You know, big protein. You know, I'm stretching it, but, you know, my next goal, I want to aim for 155. You know, I want to take baby steps, and then 160, and then 165. And we'll see. Right now, my ultimate, I don't really have a goal, but I want to see, like, I want to try to max out my frame. You already know, you know, big protein, you know what I'm saying? Big biceps. Every time I walk in the room, I'm flexing. But keep your radios locked. This is 90.5.
1: In today's harried and hectic world, taking time out for stress-reducing activities isn't a luxury. It's a 21st century necessity. In fact, according to a recent survey, 56% of men and 71% of women admit to being strapped for time, spending less than an hour a day doing activities that are relaxing to them. Once considered a simple leisure pursuit, playing casual arcade-style games, including puzzle, word, card, trivia, and casino games, is now recognized as one of the quickest and most effective ways to reduce stress and anxiety. Nearly two-thirds of survey respondents say they feel less stressed after playing a game than before they started. 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
4: 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In the moment, Bill decides to knight himself, Sir Parties a Lot. He begins his champagne toast with, "So the groom and I meet 5 cheerleaders in Cancun." Then he asks the bride if she should really be wearing white. He tells family friends he's a love doctor. On the dance floor, he rips off his tuxedo shirt. He swings it over his head and asks the photographer, "Are you getting this?" He dives on the floor and does the worm. Bill tells the best man he'll see him at the after party, and the best man's sister at the after party.
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Hello everybody, this is your host, your MC JD, coming at you from 90.5 The Flavor Station. And that right there was one of the songs that I just mentioned in my past breaks that scratches the itch in my brain, and I really hope y'all understand why. You know, Young Thug, harmonies. Every time I listen to Young Thug, I was just telling my friends this yesterday, every time I listen to him, I get like a good dopamine spike. Like on Ski, man, the beat, the cadences, the chorus, it's just so simple. But like the way that Young Thug uses auto-tune, amazing. It's influential, and you can tell by what's going on in the underground. You know, there's this guy out here called Nine Vicious. I don't know if y'all have heard of him, but he recently made a lot of noise at Rolling Loud that was in Orlando. And you can just tell by his mannerisms, the way he dresses, how his music sounds, that all of that Young Thug inspired. Lil Uzi and Playboi Carti, Young Thug inspired. You know, although Uzi's from the Philadelphia area, still, like, that's how magnificent the reach is from, you know, Thugger as a persona and a musical, like, you know, artist. But before I get to rambling about that, I gotta play y'all somebody else influential. Turn off the light.

0: everybody. 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And unfortunately, my time here is cut short, you know. But in the past, however, this segment used to run from 10 to 1. Can you believe that? They had an extra hour to vibe with y'all. But if you love me and if you love 90.5, continue to keep your radios locked even after my segment. 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
1: 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Y'all know what happens on Earth stays on Earth. 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
3: 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D.O.T. my enemy won't catch a vibe for it. 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
7: That's Jeff Flood, and he got the message. This Bailey Baby Blues Week on Blues Time in the City, Jeff Flood is talking. Eddie Cotton Jr. is performing one of his past performances live out of Jackson, Mississippi. We'll have the Blues Email of the Week, and yes, we'll play the best in old school blues and new school Southern soul. 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

neglected me. I'm human, what you expect from me? I got respect for you, have respect for me. Even though I lie, I don't think less of me. And I'm outside, cause it's checks for me. But a lot of stuff don't be impressed me. And this fame, too complex for me. To my other guys, but you next to me. Bad first connection, level.

Yeah, this album is dedicated to all the teachers that told me I'll never amount to nothing. To all the people that lived above the buildings that I was hustling from that called the police on me when I was just trying to make some money to feed my daughter. And all of it ends in the struggle, you know what I'm saying? It's all good, baby.

0: picked up the saxophone when I was 11 years old. And after that, I never looked back. I've had the opportunity to make music with some of the greats and even perform for the legendary B.B. King. Right now, I'm composing the soundtrack for the music of my life. And of all the stages that I've ever performed on, this one, on the Hill, hits closest to home. I'm prepared to perform in any area of my professional career because, fam, you taught me.
1: He worked out early, practiced late, and studied well into the night. The next day, he did it all over again.
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5: Teacher Lauren Johnson returned all the graded essays but one. 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
5: 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I became a writer. And I wrote this to thank him.
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9: 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And here's another one.
10: So, I typed a text to a girl I used to see, saying that I chose this cutie pie with me.

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I remember back in college, knocking on my dorm door. 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

0: 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Word to Fife, Q-Tip, Ali and Jarobi. 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

0: 12, treat her like you 12. How you looking up to me and talking down? Can't you see I am the big man? God level, I am the I am. Now film it with the drone cam and the pink like Killer Cam.
1: Zoom on that stick, no way.
0: Up so close, I'm on that kill.
1: Controller on your lower back, yeah, that's the good.
0: Can roll the eyes back.

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1: Before my premiere on the silver screen, before my debut on Broadway, before this diva did a duet with Pavarotti and sang the national anthem solo at the Super Bowl, before I stepped out of my comfort zone and into the role of Spider-Woman, before the right stuff made me a cover girl in all the right magazines, and before I saved the best for last, you heard me, Vanessa Williams, on the radio.
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3: I picked up the saxophone when I was 11 years old, and after that, I never looked back. I've had the opportunity to make music with some of the greats, and even perform for the legendary B.B. King. Right now, I'm composing the soundtrack for the music of my life. And of all the stages that I've ever performed on, this one, on the Hill, hits closest to home. I'm prepared to perform in any area of my professional career, because FAMU taught me.
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0: Yes, Jesus. 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Jesus. Come on, why are we doing it? Sing it like this. Yes, sir. What else? What else?
1: He is my
0: yes, you are. He is my deliverer.
1: He

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2: 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Humor. 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
1: This time of upheaval is causing me to look a little deeper inside myself, looking for some goodness. And this is what I've found. I'm more aware of my neighbor's well-being. I'm saying thanks to those who help keep my life as normal as possible. My mail carrier, my grocery cashier, my delivery person. I find myself caring about others instead of just looking out for myself. And oh, my goodness, does it feel good. Goodness is in you.
0: Pass it on.
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3: Wonderful. Thank you for having me.
2: Well, you know, the reason I brought you on the show because I'm all about trying to get Black people or people of color out of apartments into homes. And sometimes we're so uneducated because you might be paying a note on a weekly apartment, a monthly apartment, that you could be paying as a mortgage. Am I right in having that thought process?
3: Absolutely. We come across buyers weekly that they tell us how much they're paying a month and they could truly be in a home.
2: How do you help them?
3: We help them in a number of ways. We're educating them mm-hmm. on the home buying process from start to finish. We are out weekly scouring deals for my first-time home buyers. Right now, we've got builders offering zero down, where their lenders are paying closing costs as well as the builder paying closing costs. So we have been getting buyers in homes this past year mm-hmm. with zero down, zero closing costs. So first-time home buyers are able to move in with just their earnest money.
2: That's amazing. Why don't they know about that?
3: I think they're listening to everybody.
2: Okay.
3: Everybody.
2: The naysayers, the noise. You can't afford that.
3: Family
2: you know.
3: Members.
2: Mm-hmm.
3: And I would even tell you, some of the apartments and landlords are keeping people in. Apartments are really pretty right now.
2: Mm-hmm.
3: So when you've got a buyer that have a limited budget, they're mm-hmm. weighing their options of, this apartment is giving me all these features. This home is not. So they're staying, paying that high rent
2: mm-hmm.
3: when they can be building equity and having something to leave their children. Having something to write off on their taxes because you can't write off your monthly rental payment.
2: Mm-hmm.
3: But because your mortgage payment includes that interest, you're able to write that off. And so I've had parents and grandparents come in on a first-time home buyer showing, and they're like, what do you think? I don't like the front door. So now that first-time home buyer has changed their whole mind and idea when that's something that could easily be changed. That can be a closing gift from your parent or grandparent.
2: Right. By that negative energy.
3: Yes.
2: Because, you know, I've been fortunate. I've bought several homes in my life. But I also think the fact that people see, you know, rent, whether it's 6 months, you get caught up in these little short term.
3: Mm-hmm.
2: And then you see 15 years and 30 years mortgages.
3: Mm-hmm.
2: That can be pretty intimidating. Mm-hmm. How do you get that past the first time homeowner or buyer and their group that comes with them and basically mentoring them through the process? And they may not have ever bought a home. They might be lifetime renters? How do you get past that fear factor that don't let the longevity, you're building equity versus an apartment, you're building nothing. You're just paying rent.
3: Absolutely. I use myself as an example. I was a single mom when I bought 20 years ago. And so I use that example that it doesn't have to take 30 years. And I give them what the lenders have given me. So okay. I am a person that constantly strive to learn education. Mm-hmm. And so my lenders, when I'm talking to them weekly, I'm learning more information. So I also let them know that, hey, your monthly payment is every month. But it's a way you can shorten that up. You could pay every 2 weeks that same amount. You can also pay an additional $50 or $100 a month. I am 52 years old and getting ready to pay my house off. And I haven't been in it a full 30 years. We're down to only $70,000. So I use that example for people.
2: If it's a full month, pay every 2 weeks.
3: Yes, sir.
2: And what does that do when you do that math?
3: It knocks off interest as well as knock your principal down.
2: Mm-hmm.
3: And so you can pay your house off faster. Now, there are quite a few people who tell you if you don't have the 20% down, to do 15-year mortgage. Mm-hmm. I always advise my clients against that because, of course, that mortgage on a 15-year is going to be more.
2: Right.
3: So I know with my people, we're a lot of times on a strict budget. And so I tell them to do the 30-year, but always just pay extra. Always pay just a little bit more. That's right. What I've been doing.
2: Now, reason I'm just bringing Cheryl on the show, because of the fact that I'm really trying to encourage people to understand. I said it earlier, I'm going to keep repeating. Your number one priority should be home ownership. And achieving home ownership is a lot of different ways you can achieve home ownership. Let's talk about, I mentioned them in my intro, VA and veteran families. What are the opportunities that are available to them, even though they may know, of course, you know, you get away from the military 4 or 5 years, you might forget. Those services are still available to, those benefits are still available to you and you should use them. Talk about it.
3: Absolutely. Our veterans and veteran families are able to get VA financing and that is giving them 100%. So they don't have
2: okay,
3: what is,
2: when
3: payment.
2: You say 100%, what do you mean when you say that?
3: 100% financing. So they're coming to the table with zero down payment.
2: Which is amazing.
3: Absolutely.
2: Okay. So absolutely. Just throwing out a number. So house costs $400,000. Standard traditional down payment would be what?
3: With FHA, it's 3.5%. Okay. And if you go conventional, now conventional offers 3% up to 20% down payment.
2: Down payment. 3% correct. Or up to 20% down payment
3: correct.
2: If you're a non-veteran.
3: Correct.
2: If you're a veteran,
3: 0%.
2: Keep
3: zero.
2: Talking. Got my ears perked.
3: Yes. Zero down payment. And then with our veterans, we're able to ask for closing costs. If you're doing new construction, builders right now are giving boatload of incentives. If you're going resale, we're able to ask the seller for up to 6% is what they allow our veterans to get. Now, if our veteran is 100% on their benefits that they're getting, they don't have property taxes. So now they don't have an escrow account and that lowers their monthly payment even more.
2: I am a person who I have no, my younger brother was in the military and he's bought his house through VA, but it almost feels like that's, you know, that was, that has been used as a recruitment tool to get people to join the military. But home ownership, is that being praised enough or what has happened with our young people? Are they looking to own? Oh, Cheryl, are they just looking to just rent in a beautiful apartment, a beautiful condo rental or a townhouse rental? Where's the mindset of today's buyer, Cheryl?
3: It's going to be split. You have some that are ready for home ownership that want to do what they want to be able to do with their new place, whether they want to paint, decorate it however they want to. And then you have some, I don't want to deal with the responsibility. I want to just be able to pick up the phone and call maintenance if I have an issue. One way we combat that is, hey, get a home warranty. You pay a fee. You still do like you do in your apartment or your rental. Just call the number and they send someone out and take care of it.
2: Do you have any you can recommend?
3: Absolutely.
2: Your experience in this, help me out because my daughter, I've told her about that. And I see them advertised on TV, but I don't know. That's what I brought you on this show, Cheryl.
3: Absolutely.
2: Help my audience to understand the value of that. What are some of the plans of that you've used or recommended?
3: With my clients, we have set home warranties up where the hot water tank went out.
2: Wow.
3: You pay that flat fee, and it can range anywhere from maybe $50 to $100. Mm-hmm. They come in and do a new hot water tank. I have had clients, home inspection pass, the HVAC system was fine. The day of moving in, during the summer, their HVAC system went out. Mm-hmm. All they had to do is put that call in, pay that fee, and they were out and back up and running. We just put a pool in at our house. Mm-hmm. Your own private oasis. You can't do that.
2: You just upgrading that house, aren't you? You about to own it. You got a pool, boy. I need to put a drone and just go over there and see what's going on in your neighborhood. But that's all you're saying. Once you own, you can upgrade. You can build it to your own personal specs and up the value.
3: Absolutely. Now, I did have to get my HOA approval, but we do have people.

0: always working and schoolwork. So yes, we have to give Mr. Anderson some praise.
1: I'm gonna ask you about those HOAs, okay?
0: Yes, sir.
1: Because I, you know, they're good, but mm-hmm. I would tell you something. When I got to ask somebody permission to do something wild, I wasn't a happy camper. I'm not going to lie to you. I understand why. But mm-hmm. I remember I wanted to paint the trim on my house. Uh-huh. And I had to go down there and ask these folks for permission to paint the trim. Well, and they gave it to me. Uh-huh. But I felt really salty.
0: Yeah.
1: How did you feel when you had to go down there getting permission? Getting permission now to put a pool in your house. Were you salty about that?
0: I was. We went through the process. I didn't like it. But, you know, our HOA, you got to love them and then you've got to hate them.
1: Right.
0: I tell people that way you don't have to worry about a fuchsia house right next to you. You don't have to worry about the people parking in the yard.
1: Mm-hmm.
0: Garbage.
1: The mechanic shop next.
0: Absolutely. Absolutely. So, you know, a lot, and we do have people, I'm not buying an HOA, but then, you know, we're scouring for deals and we mm-hmm. come across a neighborhood, they don't have HOA in that neighborhood.
1: Mm-hmm.
0: And so that can affect your value when mm-hmm. people are coming to look at homes and you don't have an HOA and they're not active. People are just doing whatever they want to. We've seen barbecue grills in mm-hmm. the front of the yard, people having parties. So that HOA is there for a reason.
1: Mm-hmm.
0: And we do have a new law that just came in. So it has restricted, and I haven't read it fully to tell you all the details of HB, but the state of Georgia have adopted it. So it's not giving them as much power as they have had in the past.
1: Because they can boot you out your house.
0: They could.
1: They can
0: they
1: put
0: have
1: a lien on your house and foreclose on you.
0: Absolutely.
1: Mm-hmm.
0: I tell people to avoid that. A lot of people get in and don't pay their HOA dues.
1: Mm-hmm.
0: And the HOA dues are crucial. If your subdivision have a pool, a basketball court, it's to maintain all of those common areas
1: mm-hmm.
0: to make sure when you come home that your neighborhood looks like the neighborhood that you initially fell in love with.
2: Please don't go anywhere. We'll be right back with more Money Making Conversations Masterclass.
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2: Welcome back to Money Making Conversation Masterclass with me, Rashawn McDonald.
0: And so they have expenses. And so paying those HOA dues are crucial. I tell homeowners to also get involved. We've just recently mm-hmm. going through the process of getting our pool,
1: mm-hmm.
0: have really gotten involved in our HOA. You know, mm-hmm. we would just pay the monthly mm-hmm. and it's not monthly. We would pay our annual dues mm-hmm. and that's it.
1: What is a sweet spot for an HOA when you're talking to your clients?
0: That is something that we factor in. Typically, if you're in a single family home, it's going to be due annually. There are some subdivisions that break it up biannually. Sometimes they will even break it up into quarter payments to make it affordable for the homeowners. But if you're in a condo, that is going to be a monthly fee. I have talked some of my first-time home buyers out of purchasing condos
1: mm-hmm.
0: And instead to go the townhome route because those monthly HOA fees are going to be just a little less expensive. I have a client right now wants to be in a high-rise in mm-hmm. the city. They want walkability.
1: Mm-hmm.
0: Her max budget is $700. And so I'm talking
1: to her. Her max budget of what?
0: HOA? For the HOA is $700 a month.
1: And she want to do it in a condo? And she wants walkability?
0: She wants walkability.
1: Where she's going to live? It's $700 HOA monthly.
0: There's a few, but she wants to include that into her payment, which is going to make it hard to
1: right.
0: do that.
1: Mm-hmm.
0: And so, you know, HOA dues can go up. So that's
1: what makes me nervous.
0: Absolutely. So that is something that I've been speaking to her about, like, hey, we might need to

0: drop down to a one bedroom mm-hmm. just so it can be affordable. Mm-hmm. And there's going to be some homeowners, some buyers that you give your advice and then you have to let them make the decision for themselves. So I was told a one bedroom is completely off the table.
1: But I agree, because it's hard to resell one bedrooms, two bedrooms. No, but she also wanted to put these, I'm just using the word she,
0: yes,
1: as could be a he, could is putting the stipulation here that $700, that's what the max on the HOA. Mm-hmm. They want to include that in a monthly mortgage, absolutely, which is another difficult task, mm-hmm, but it is a difference. Absolutely. Home ownerships, from a standpoint of single family homes and homes, that HOA usually stays stable, or the increases are really marginal. You know, they don't scare you. But absolutely, you can get in these condo HOAs, mm-hmm, and they can jump, and you are like, you can't afford to stay where you're at.
0: Absolutely.
1: Let's talk about the move-up buyers. Who are they? Who are these people? The move-up buyers, the Jeffersons. Who are these buyers? How do you find them, and how do they find you, Cheryl?
0: They find me all over the place.
1: Okay, social give out their media website. That was the key, yes, to give out the website.
0: So the website is www.CherylTaylorRealEstate.com.
1: Cheryl Taylor Real Estate.
0: Yes, .com. Mm-hmm. And Cheryl with a C. So CHERYLTAYLOR. Mm-hmm. And then I'm on TikTok, mm-hmm, Facebook, and Instagram at Cheryl Sells Atlanta, mm-hmm, spelled out on all of the platforms. Mm-hmm.
1: So how important is that to your business?
0: Oh, it is very important.
1: Why is that?
0: It is a way that people get to see us. Mm-hmm. They get to see what we do. We're at the closing table with our clients. Okay. They're dancing. They're excited. Mm-hmm. And people want to feel that. People mm-hmm. want to get into that same position, have that key, and be able to say, hey, I'm a homeowner. Mm-hmm. And so social media has allowed us to just expand.
1: Mm-hmm. I'm going to tell you something. You've been doing this over 20 years now.
0: Yes, sir.
1: You see these TV shows. Mm-hmm. What makes you mad about them? What you go, this, they need to stop. They need to stop with this right now. I'm talking to an expert. What are they doing on these TV shows? I'll be watching a TV show. I'll be mad. I said, come on now. You telling me these people only looked at three homes? First of all, there's just three homes, and they bought one of them, okay, in the 30-minute show. Let's start with that one right there, Cheryl, okay? The floor is yours.
0: Yes, that happens very, very, very, very, very, probably 1% of the time that the first property that you see is going to be the one that you purchase. Mm-hmm. For the show, I think they probably do the top three. Mm-hmm. Just recently, me and my husband had that conversation where we saw at HGTV House Hunters, where they were like, we still have to look some more. And you don't see that.
1: Okay.
0: Mm-hmm. And so we try to have an in-depth conversation where we're every single thing. Mm-hmm. But once the buyer gets out there, mm-hmm, something else pops up. Mm-hmm. Hey, I didn't think about this. Mm-hmm. Let me add that. Mm-hmm. Even when they're building, mm-hmm, I tell people, you're not going to get every single thing in your first home. Mm-hmm. Even when you build a custom home for the move-up buyer, mm-hmm, once they get in that house, they're going to see something. I should have done that. I should have put this over here. Mm-hmm. I should have done that. Mm-hmm. And so you're never going to get that perfect house. Once you're in there, you just have to make it perfect for you. Mm-hmm.
1: Now, smart homes.
0: Yes.
1: Ooh, I love me some smart homes. That's tied to an app. Talk about the popularity of it and how are new or first-time buyers dealing with, and then move-up buyers dealing with the smart homes. And do you think that smart homes are popular?
0: I think they are. Mm-hmm. I don't like them.
1: Okay, it's right there. Right there. Miss 52, don't like them.
0: Yes. I don't use Siri, so that's one thing. We have, I think,
1: didn't that tie to Alexa? Only series?
0: I don't use any of them. Okay. But my husband do. He's got one, Gary, in the kitchen, and you, there's brother, one keep in her, his office.
1: Keep her modern, brother. Keep her modern, man. Or she's sitting out by that pool. Put a set of Alexa next to us.
0: For some reason, I think they're listening. And I know they do.
1: So do you fight with AI? Do you have AI agents with your business?
0: I use AI. I use Taylor. Taylor is my AI. I use ChatGPT single day.
1: Now I'm really struggling with you. You just skipped the whole world of technology and you landed in AI, but you can't deal with Alexa or Siri.
0: Yeah, because I feel like they're listening to me.
1: So, they are.
0: Yeah, I don't like that.
1: I respect that. Yeah. Because they when you have to say Taylor, you have to say Alexa off or Sears off, they will hear everything. Mm-hmm. All your personal conversations, because they're formulating your personality. They're creating being able to communicate you in a certain way. I do agree with that. It is a tremendous invasion of your privacy if you don't turn it off. And then the other thing is it off?
0: Absolutely.
1: Is he didn't listen?
0: Yep.
1: I'm with you on that. Come on. I take it all back, Cheryl. Okay. You have a right to be disturbed by eavesdropping equipment.
0: Yes. So I don't like it, but a lot of builders are, you know, the thermostats are tied to it. So you're able, before you get home, to adjust your thermostat to make sure it's comfortable for you. Of course, your security system, the lights, all of that good stuff. So a lot of them are
1: making
0: it.
1: You can do your doors. You can turn your doors on, which can be advantageous. You can turn, if somebody comes to your house, you can unlock the door.
0: Open
1: remotely,
0: your garage.
1: And they can come on in.
0: Yeah. You can do all of that. So we've just implemented that to our home. I finally got adjusted to that part of it. But the Alexa, I don't like that part.
1: No problem.
0: Yeah.
1: Now, here's the thing. As we go through this process and close out this interview, Cheryl, first of all, just recapping the information you've given out about veterans, the ability to take a 30-year mortgage and reduce it to 25 to 20 by smart monthly payments. If it's a monthly payment, then we all do it, pay it every 2 weeks. And then every 2 weeks, it's a whole payment, which reduces your interest, which is what really the goal of getting out of a mortgage is, how you reduce your principal so your interest can be reduced and you can own your home a lot faster.
0: Absolutely.
1: And then looking at it from a perspective of avoiding a 15-year mortgage because you lock. Or you can go with a 30-year mortgage and you can play with that window we're talking about. You actually can turn a 30-year mortgage into a 15-year mortgage based on your proper payment plans. And the fact that veterans can get a home with no down payment.
0: Absolutely.
1: And in certain situations, they don't have to pay property tax.
0: Absolutely.
1: And then this is something I've told my daughter when she buys a home, is these what do you call these little policies that you can buy that come in and fix things for you?
0: Home warranty.
1: Home warranties.
0: Yes, sir.
1: And are they popular?
0: They are. They are very popular.
1: Because I don't see how they make money off of them, because the monthly fees are so low.
0: Well, that's the fee to come in. But they can be a few $100 a year just for the plan itself. So we add that in and have the seller pay that for our buyers on resales. And then once that year is up, then our buyer can go in and pay for that plan again.
1: Themselves.
0: Yes, sir.
1: I like you. You looking out for all the good people.
0: Absolutely.
1: Especially first timers. If you had some advice for first time homeowners or home buyers, what would it be, Cheryl?
0: Do not be afraid. I tell buyers all the time, and my husband has adopted this. We talk to buyers where they're willing to pay their landlord, their apartment complex, more than they're willing to pay themselves. So we just talked to a couple the other day. It was like, we want to pay $2,000 a month. We were just paying $2,400, but we don't want to pay that anymore.
1: So they were willing to pay our apartment $2,400.
0: Yes.
1: They got an opportunity to go into a home that they can build equity in and own
0: they
1: it.
0: They want to pay less.
1: Now they want to pay less.
0: Yes, sir. So I tell them all the time, never be willing to pay somebody more than you're willing to pay yourself.
1: For your own personal future.
0: Absolutely.
1: And opportunity to grow. One more time. Give me that website, Cheryl.
0: It is www.CherylTaylorRealEstate.com.
1: And as we close, you know, there are always bumps in the roads in your career. You know, you survived the 2008 crisis. COVID came along. You survived that. What makes you a survivor, Cheryl, in this real estate business?
0: Well, I am a second generation entrepreneur. And so I didn't have a choice. as a young Black woman, I had to make sure my daughter ate and had a sustainable life. Mm-hmm. And so for me, I had to do what I had to do. I had to pivot a little bit. So when the market changed in 2008, I started doing BPOs. I got into the foreclosures because in Atlanta, we have foreclosures galore. Mm-hmm. And so that was a way that I was able to sustain a little bit. Mm-hmm. During COVID, we took a hit, but then the market bounced back because of the interest rate. Mm-hmm. So I adjust as much as I can. I'm always learning. Right now, with the builders giving all the incentives, every week I'm dragging my husband out to get these deals. And mm-hmm. we're telling everybody that we can, hey, zero down, zero closing costs. We've got a client we're taking out Saturday. The builder is giving $25,000 in incentives, plus an additional 2% lender credit. So all the move-up buyers, this is the perfect time to buy that 3,500 square foot house with the basement and the suburbs that you want. Right. And so it's just getting out, finding the best deal that I can find and making sure my clients are very aware of it.
1: My friend, thank you for coming on Money Making Conversation Masterclass. You know, I appreciate the honesty. Mm-hmm. No, I felt like I was talking to a friend here.
0: Yes.
1: We talk about HOAs, mm-hmm. HOAs and our frustration, but the benefits of an HOA. Yes. But again, the way you communicate is important to not only first-time homeowners, mm-hmm. there's a sense of trust. And I appreciate mm-hmm. that trust you brought to my show today. Thank you, Cheryl.
0: Well, I thank you for having me. And Cheryl Taylor Real Estate appreciates you.
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7: I'm doing great. Thank you.
1: I said a lot about money.
7: Yeah.
1: Everybody wants their money.
7: Everybody does.
1: When people approach you, let's talk about your financial background. How did you get into the money-making side of life?
7: All right. So I would say the money-making side of life kind of chose me. I got into it very early when I was 17 years old. When I graduated high school, I already had my AA, so I didn't really have a need to be on campus that last semester. Mm-hmm. My cheerleading coach was the president of a local bank, so she asked me, you know, hey, come be a teller for me. So I did.
1: 17.
7: At 17.
1: Okay.
7: So I went to the bank, became a teller, and quickly realized I hated it. I immediately asked,
1: What were the things that you hated about being a teller? Because I think that is, I go in there, I have no personal relationship with the teller.
7: Exactly. That's the part of it. Mm-hmm. It was no personal relationship. It was very transactional, very quick, mm-hmm. very, very grind and just tedious, mm-hmm. repetitive, redundant. So I asked other teammates that were on the platform, how do I get over there? So they immediately said, start having deeper conversations with the people that you interact with at the teller line. Try to get them to come in for, you know, deepening the relationship and coming in and maybe get a different account, maybe do credit lending, you know, recognize the opportunity and do cross-selling so you can end up over here. And that's exactly uh-huh. what I did. So I graduated high school, went on to college, and I ended up working for Chase University of Central Florida in Orlando. I was a communications major, nothing to do with finance at all.
8: Did I hear the word cheerleader, right?
7: I was a cheerleader.
8: Not communication director. I'm just following this little pattern that nowhere was money and economics and financial planning was anywhere in your thought process.
7: No, it was not. But shortly after that, I got hired at Chase as a banker. That's when I got my experience on the platform. And then when I got a chance to actually sit
8: down. Let's slow down, Josevia. Because you like, you know your history. I like to, I'd like to slow you down now. You got hired as a banker. What exactly is that?
7: So a banker is essentially a relationship manager. You work with your clients to help them with their day-to-day banking needs, whether it's a checking account, savings account, building credit, like I say, day-to-day banking type of relationship. You get to get to know them a little bit better, understand their goals, and then introduce them to the right products and services to help them reach those. So that's essentially what my role was as a banker. And in this role, I got a chance to actually see how wealth is accumulated and built. A lot of the information I just didn't have growing up. You know, my parents worked in the field. You know, my mom was in produce and so was my dad. He was a truck driver. So all they would teach us is to work, you know, save your money, but no real strategy behind just putting it into a savings account or sticking it under a mattress. So being a banker and being exposed to people from all walks of life, people that come from legacy money, getting a chance to really understand how this is built. So essentially.
8: So you say that wealth isn't built by accident.
7: No.
8: What do you mean when you say that?
7: Wealth is built by strategy. You have to have a plan. If you don't have a plan, you need to get with a team that will help you create that plan. So that's going to be from your insurance, making sure you're protected from a risk standpoint, also your wealth building strategy, and also legacy planning.
8: Now, here's the interesting thing about it, because you mentioned two prominent banking institutions, that financial institutions, really, Wells Fargo and Bank of America. They have plans. You know, they have staff. Now, you left those platforms to become an independent. Now, the question is, what is your plan? What is your strategy? And what is the name of your company?
7: Right. So the name of my company is the Piedmont Group. 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The Piedmont Group is based here in Atlanta, been in Atlanta for about 25 years. We have a great partnership with MassMutual. 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
8: Risk protection.
7: Risk and life protection, insurance. Life insurance. Pretty much kind of the same thing, but well, we can dive deeper into that, I guess.
8: And we will.
7: Yes, we will. But at the Piedmont Group, the difference with them and what I was doing at the Chase, the JP Morgans, Wells Fargo's of the world is a comprehensive piece of it. I quickly climbed my way on the ladder as far as being a banker, became a premier banker, client advisor. I typically deal with clients that are affluent. But see, the difference with them and what I'm doing now, at the big banks, they kind of have us focus on the investment piece of the relationship. If you don't have at least $250,000, you wasn't really considered to be an affluent or a good client.
8: Not worthy.
7: Correct. That part. Yes, not worthy. And that's so far from the truth, especially from where I come from and people that look like me. We need this education. We might not be starting at 250, but we can get there and beyond that and create that generational wealth and teach that to the younger people coming behind us.
8: Now I hear passion.
7: Okay.
8: I hear a planner. How do we get in touch with you?
7: All right. So you can find me on Instagram. It's Josevia Jackson. So
8: spell Josevia.
7: I will spell it out because I know you never heard it before. So it's Joe, no E, and Xavier together. So J-O-X-A-V-I-E-R, last name Jackson, just like that. It's on Instagram, on Facebook, also LinkedIn.
8: Okay, let's talk about the wealth. And you said the word insurance, because every time I hear or talk to people about wealth, they always bring up insurance. Why is it so important to have a person who's trying to generate wealth or maintain wealth to have insurance?
7: Great question. So insurance, a lot of times people think of insurance as just being like a death benefit, right? But it's so much more than that. It could be a tool for retirement supplement. When you're in retirement, it also could be a tool to manage taxes. It's tax shelter as well. So a lot of the times people think, oh, I just need it in case I die. Yeah, you do. But it's a way for you to create legacy. Depending on how you have it structured, that's where we get into the wills and the trust part of it. But insurance is a definite tool that should be added to your portfolio. For one, depending on the right insurance product, it cannot go backwards. It will not go backwards. Mm-hmm. So you have your investments that are tied to the market. Obviously, that can go back, but you need to have another tranche that can't go back. So in the event that you're in retirement and the market has a disruption, you can still leverage the money that's in your insurance policy to carry you through. And then when you die, you still have the death benefit.
8: Okay. Now, when you start talking insurance, you talk, you know, you always hear these term life insurance policies out there. You hear about whole insurance policies out there. You hear about universal. Does it matter what age you are, whether you're in your 20s, 30s, 40s, 50s, or 60s, or older, that you should look at a term or you should look at a whole, you should look at a universal life insurance plan?
7: Yeah, age does play a factor. The simplest way I explain it to my clients, you know, term insurance, I would consider it rental insurance, right? So if you're younger, you have a young family, you want to look at term insurance. You know, if you died prematurely, you want to make sure that the death benefit will be large enough to support your dependents that are dependent on you and your income. Mm-hmm. Now, as you get older and those kids get older, you don't, they shouldn't be relying on your income as much. They should be out of college, working, you know, building their own. That's building the hope, right?
8: Building
7: That's
8: their own life. Okay. Y'all hear me?
7: Yeah. That's the hope that we have, you know? So in that instance, having a large amount of term insurance is beneficial. But while you are allocating money towards a term to cover you during that time period, you want to be putting dollars towards whole life insurance, because your whole life insurance will give you the benefits of cash value. It'll give you the benefits of being able to access this cash value when you're at retirement age, tax free, which is another big benefit of having whole life. So the whole life is a tool to use when you're alive, and when you die, term is just renting in case you do die premature. Okay, cool.
8: Now, high income, making money, $100,000, $200,000, $300,000. Why does that not equal financial security?
7: Well, I mean, you can have a lot of money, making a lot of money, but if you don't have it allocated where it's going, it will be spent.
8: I need your help, Josavia, because you know, you're in the financial business and there are a lot of people presenting scams out there. I get emails that look like Bank of America, that look like American Express. You know, click here and you can, we want to do a survey, or your password, we want to check your passwords. In your world of trying to make sure you navigate people to you and not be a victim of scams, do you have that conversation with your clients?
7: Oh, absolutely, I do. I let my clients know, hey, just being diligent, being smart, call or walking into a contact that you have. Another reason why working with financial planners, having someone direct you have a relationship with, it will alleviate, significantly reduce a lot of your exposure to that, because you have a dedicated person that you know and can contact.
8: Yep. Talk to us, how do you talk to people in their 20s? Because I think every layer, every 10 years, there's a different conversation styling for each individual group, correct?
7: Correct. Great thought on that. You took the words out of my mouth about the compounding interest on a rule of 72, which basically says if you know, consistently put your money into an investment, it should double within 7 years. So taking somebody that's younger and showing them a simulation of, you know, if you did dedicate this amount of money into this vehicle, did not touch it, you know, this is what your outcomes could be at a base level of like just 10% with the S&P. You know, you're younger, so of course we want you to be more aggressive. So it most likely will be a lot more than that, and just showing them how the time value of money works. That usually is where I start with my younger clients, and they can see the value in that, and just breaking it down from them from a budget standpoint, showing them where, hey, you basically kind of throw this amount of money away, like over a 2 or 3 day time period. Just imagine if you, you know, got into the habit of putting that into a brokerage account, doing dollar cost averaging, where you essentially put the same amount of money, that 150, into a wealth management account consistently.
8: I'm speaking to Josavia, Joe Jackson. So Joe is a little nickname. You don't want to say Josavia, you know. She's a financial planner with 15 years of experience in banking and wealth management. I love her story because she, like she said, that wasn't her goal, to be a financial planner. Her dream was just to be a person who enjoyed life, you know, was a cheerleader. Then you went into another non-financial planning life. And I love the fact that you found your niche. When you talk about that, and it's a certain thing, like you said, you know, your family was not financial planners. Your family were not educated people from a standpoint they had college degrees or PhDs. Mm. What made Josavia? What created you? What drove you? Or was it a mentor? What was the inspiration for creating the person I'm talking to today?
7: Good question. My family, my parents definitely played a big part in that. Like you said before, you know, we came from very humble beginnings. Mm-hmm. Like my dad originally from Mississippi, you know, mm-hmm. my mom was from Florida. You know, he met her literally working, you know, in produce in the field. Like they would get on a work bus in the morning when I was young and go into the fields to work. And so when I got my start in the banking industry, I had a manager who was just encouraging me. He was like, why don't you, you know, sit for licensing? Mm-hmm. And I was like, oh, I don't want to do that. Like, I was like, I don't want to be a financial advisor. He was like, well, you do such a great job, you know, mm-hmm. with connecting, you know, clients to the FA. Mm-hmm. He was like, you obviously recognize mm-hmm. the opportunity. He was like, I already talked to our district manager. Mm-hmm. He said, you can do it. And he was like, I need you to want to do this because right. I don't put my neck out on right. the line for you to do it. Mm-hmm. And so I was like, fine, you know, I'll do it. So I sat for the first test. I passed it, sat for the next test. So I took my Series 7 and 66 licenses, passed them all, you know, on the first try.
8: I love people just be throwing out these licenses. What is Series 7 Got and what you. Is 66? Yes. Please help us out.
7: Absolutely. So your Series 7 and your 66 are investment licenses. It's something that you require to pass in order to be able to consider yourself a financial planner, financial advisor. Mm-hmm. It gives you that authority to make recommendations and advise your clients as far as their investment portfolios.
8: Do you have to get strategy. Certified every year? Do you have to take a test or just a one-time license? You pass it and you're good?
7: Nope. So you do take it once, essentially, and you pass and you're good.
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2: 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Let's get back into it.
7: You do have to keep up with continuing education requirements. Mm-hmm. So every 24 months, you have to have a certain number of hours of CE, which is continuing education hours. They go over different things that's changing as far as policy and procedure, making sure you're, you know, up to date with what's going on in the market.
8: Yeah. I'm a business owner. And this show is built on entrepreneurship, small business owners. When you're a business owner, you have to have a couple of plans here. You know, I would think I have a plan for my business, then I have a plan for my personal life. Because in the end, my business can still get sold, or I can just give it to my child.
7: Business owners in particular definitely should have a relationship with a financial planner.
8: So, Women in Wealth, I grew up with six sisters. Mm-hmm. Somehow, there are a lot of stereotypes. When it comes to women, we've looked at this history. There wasn't one time women weren't allowed to vote. Women weren't allowed to put their name on property. Women weren't allowed to even take out a loan without a man okaying it. Now women are in a position to stand on their own two feet financially. But there is some condescending world. You still hear the word glass ceiling. Mm-hmm. So you, my friend, you're an African-American woman. Mm-hmm. So that means in some ways you have a double stigma against you, mm-hmm. an African-American and you're a woman. Mm-hmm. But then men have championed you in this field. Talk to us about that.
7: Yeah. And, you know, to be honest with you, glass ceiling is definitely still a real thing. It's still even exists right now today. But, you know,
8: as it does.
7: Yes, it does. I would say definitely showing up authentic, you know, being myself. I like to say I don't code switch. I show up as exactly who I am. And I feel like I definitely have something to add to the space as far as, you know, financial literacy and education when it comes to, you know, whether it's a man or a woman. So what I say to that is just making sure that I'm well-versed, very knowledgeable, and then showing up confident and authentic.
8: How do we get, so Xavier, more Black or people of color participation in the financial arena that you're talking about? How can I help you?
7: Well, what you're doing right now, this exposure right now with the Money Making Conversations segment, being a voice, educating, always making sure that I'm visible, mm-hmm. putting myself out there, doing things in the community, mm-hmm. and not being afraid just to jump in. No one, like I said before what I came from with clients needing to have a certain threshold, a dollar amount, mm-hmm, you know, mm-hmm. I don't even look at that. I look at it mm-hmm. as far as I got some information that mm-hmm. I know will make a difference in your life, your kids' life, the next generation's life. You need to hear it, you know, and just continue to move.
8: Now, let's go back to the Piedmont Group. Okay. I want more detail about that. It's based in Atlanta, correct?
7: Yeah, based here in Atlanta.
8: Okay. And I don't know how the financial world works. This is a national platform. Mm-hmm. Are you only restricted to working with individuals in the state of Georgia?
7: No. So I'm actually licensed in Georgia. I'm also licensed in Florida. Uh-huh. I'm working on getting some more licenses in other states as my practice kind of branches out. But I have a team, a whole team of people that I work with at the Piedmont Group that are licensed, you know, in all the states across the U.S. So, you know, don't feel like if you're not here in Georgia that you're limited, that you couldn't work with us. You could definitely work with myself or someone on my team.
8: Okay. Is there a phone number at the Piedmont Group they can call?
7: Yeah.
8: Because I think you're the only Josavia Jackson there.
7: Okay? I'm the only one. One, you can go to the Piedmont Groups, pros.com or phone number 404-246-2072. That's to me directly.
8: How do you convince people at a certain age they can still save for success in the financial arena?
7: That's a great question. So I encourage all of any client that I sit down with, you know, we have to start just right where you are. I pride myself on meeting people right where they are. So if you're at a certain age, there are things you can do. You can do catch-up contributions mm-hmm. where it lets you put mm-hmm. in more than the standard limit as far as putting money into like a Roth IRA, which is a retirement account mm-hmm. essentially. And then there are other options. A lot of times my clients that are older, they've worked at other places. They've kind of forgotten about old 401ks they've had kind of sitting. So we work together to bring those assets together and mm-hmm. get them into a strategy that will grow.
8: Two things. I am, because I was just want to bring some questions up about if you're an individual. We're going to talk about an individual and we're going to talk about the business owners. Mm-hmm. If you're an individual, are there tax deductions or things you can buy? Because we still in that tax filing zone here mm-hmm. that you can use as deductions for your taxes?
7: Yeah, absolutely. So if you're contributing to a IRA, you can write that off as a tax deduction.
8: How much? What's the maximum?
7: $7,500 yearly is the max. So you can write that off. That can reduce your taxable income.
8: By $7,500?
7: Yeah, $7,500.
8: Okay. And so what if you're a business owner or a person who is selling themselves as a 1099.
7: Yep, gotcha. So if you're a business owner, there's some other things you can do. Depending on how much your business is making, it may cap you out. Mm-hmm. The Roth IRA is the limit right now, about $150,000. If you're making more than that, you couldn't contribute to a Roth. But as a business owner, you can do something called a SEP IRA. That can let you write off at least $60,000.
8: Okay, cool. I love you because you talk fast and I got to slow you down sometimes.
7: I'm sorry.
8: Because this is valuable information here.
7: Uh-huh.
8: So you said, I heard you say $150,000.
7: $150,000 is an annual income limit if you are going to contribute to a Roth IRA. If you make more than $150,000 a year.
8: I'm talking about that's on a 1099?
7: No, that's W-2 individual.
8: W-2. Okay, cool. All right.
7: Right.
8: So W-2,
7: mm-hmm.
8: $150,000.
7: Yes.
8: The most you can contribute to
7: a Roth IRA, which mm-hmm. is an after-tax individual retirement account.
8: Mm-hmm.
7: The most you can contribute is $7,500 annually.
8: Okay, cool. Now, What if you are a 1099 or a business owner?
7: Right. If you're a 1099 or business owner, the max you can contribute, last time I checked, it was about $60,000 or $70,000, but you can put that much into a SEP IRA. So that is a retirement account that's specifically for a business owner.
8: Okay. And that is non-taxed.
7: No, that's after tax. The after tax contribution that you can deduct from your income as a business. Okay, from cool. The business income.
8: Okay, I apologize. Yes, mm-hmm. Yeah, you're right. Okay, cool. Now, I live in Atlanta. Now, I also live in Houston, Texas. Okay. Non-tax state. Okay, I hate mm-hmm. the fact that they have a little tax in Georgia. Mm-hmm. But you think living in Atlanta can be good for financial opportunities?
7: Absolutely.
8: Why do you think that?
7: Well, it's an entrepreneurial city. It has that entrepreneur spirit.
8: Mm-hmm. That's very generic now. I need some more specifics now. Can't you throw that out?
7: Well, okay.
8: It's a great city. They got great buildings, great food. They got Delta Airlines. It's the busiest airport in the world. More specific, please.
7: Okay, no problem. This city, like I said, I've been here for about 9 years.
8: Okay.
7: I've worked with people from all different type, all business industries, from the beauty industry, food industry, mm-hmm. service industry. And the one thing I see is a lot of growth, a lot more forward growth than mm-hmm. if you just necessarily mm-hmm. was W-2 only.
8: Mm-hmm.
7: So there's an opportunity there to create legacy, to create wealth, and then also take advantage of the tax breaks. As an individual W-2 worker, you don't really have a whole lot of that. It's not a lot of opportunity to do that and continue to build a legacy and build something that you can pass on generationally to ultimately create wealth. That's the goal.
8: Now you say, this is a question you sent to me. I want to definitely read it right. You said financial confidence is a competitive advantage. What do you mean when you say that?
7: Okay, so what I mean by that is once you know, understand your numbers, you know a way forward. If you understand your money and you don't have, you know, that paycheck to paycheck type of urgency, type of stress on your life, you immediately show up more confident, whether you're just in front of you yourself or you're in front of a crowd of people, knowing, you know, where you stand from a health standpoint, financial health standpoint.
8: And as I close, I want to talk about asset allocations.
7: Okay.
8: Because that's key. You know, mm-hmm. I've heard that since I was in my mid-20s. Don't put all your finances in one pot.
7: Mm-hmm.
8: How is it? Because I've heard aggressive plans and moderate plan and conservative plan. Is that the allocation pots you're talking about, or are you talking about different stocks or bonds or anything that you can use in the financial community?
7: So it's a combination of everything you just said. So depending on the individual, depending on your risk appetite, your risk tolerance, and I'll make the recommendations based around that because we want to ultimately do, you know, what the customer has an appetite for and then give them the best strategy based on that. So if you are younger, of course, I'm a fiduciary, which means I'm obligated to do what's in the best interest of my client. So if you're younger, which means you have a bigger runway, you can deal. You have the runway to deal with more intolerance in the market. So you should be, you know, more aggressive, more 80% aggressive, 20% conservative. But if you just, you know, not that person that can't take a dip, can't stand it, can't see it, can't take it, you know, then we'll dial you back some and then put you into things more conservative, like the bond market.
8: I've heard this term, dollar cost averaging.
7: Yes.
8: What is that?
7: So dollar cost averaging is where you commit to a certain dollar amount consistently, whether the market's up,
8: that
7: whether
8: was
7: it's down.
8: When I was young, that $150 a month.
7: Correct. So you can say if your budget, you can consistently commit to $150 a month. You're going to put $150 a month into this particular strategy. So if you're younger, we want to have you in something that's aggressive. So that's going to be more equities, which is stocks. And so we'll put that into a mutual fund or ETF, which is essentially a basket of top performing companies, equity companies in the U.S. And mm-hmm. over time, mm-hmm. that money is going to compound and grow as long as you consistently. Mm-hmm. And of course, you know, your income should be changing. You should be growing, making more money. And then we'll just bump up that dollar cost average, you know, over time from 150 to 300, 500 to 1,000, and mm-hmm. it'll continue to grow.
8: I love it. Well, she's a financial planner. I've been in Atlanta for 9 years, you say?
7: 9 years.
8: Graduate of UCF, right?
7: Yeah.
8: Well, no lie, though. And on the campus, they said, Josephia! And she turned around and goes, if you don't stop.
7: Listen, the one and only. You know, once I renewed my license when I was in Florida, and the DMV, the lady was like, you know, you're the only Joe Xavier Jackson in the state of Florida with an ID or that drives. I said, wow. She said, yeah, for the whole state. She said, so please be a law-abiding citizen. I thought that was so funny.
8: Well, your name's unusual, but again, you're not providing an unusual gift, but a gift that it seems to be a mystery in the Black community.
7: Yeah,
8: I wanted to bring you on the show just to just another leg of our information to our community or anybody who wants to listen, whether they're in our community or not. But we need to understand that people like you exist, not only to communicate and not there. Listen to me. We all want to make money, but we also want to have a relationship with people to help let them see that they can participate. And that's what I get from my conversation with you. You're here to enable people to participate in the financial arena that at times either intimidated by or feel shut out. Am I right?
7: Absolutely right. I want to remove that stigma, get the conversation going so we can see a change.
8: Thank you. She's Joe Xavier Jackson, y'all. The one and only. Thank you for coming on my show, Money Making Conversations Masterclass.
7: Awesome. Thank you for having me.
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4: That's Jeff Floyd, and he got the message. This Belly Baby Blues Week on Blues Time in the City. Jeff Floyd is talking. Eddie Cotton Jr. is performing one of his past performances live out of Jackson, Mississippi. We'll have the Blues Email of the Week. And yes, we'll play the best in old school blues and new school Southern soul. Join me on Rogene Bailey for Blues Time in the City. 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
5: That's Jeff Floyd, and he got the message. This Belly Baby Blues Week on Blues Time in the City. Jeff Floyd is talking. Eddie Cotton Jr. is performing one of his past performances live out of Jackson, Mississippi. We'll have the Blues Email of the Week. And yes, we'll play the best in old school blues and new school Southern soul. Join me on Rogene Bailey for Blues Time in the City. Coming up this week, right here.
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I tell them come f*** with the gang. 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

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I put ASAP on my tab. 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I put the gang on the plane. 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

0: picked up the saxophone when I was 11 years old. And after that, I never looked back. I've had the opportunity to make music with some of the greats and even perform for the legendary B.B. King. Right now, I'm composing the soundtrack for the music of my life. And of all the stages that I've ever performed on, this one, on the Hill, hits closest to home. I'm prepared to perform in any area of my professional career because, fam, you taught me.
1: Before the Grammy, before all of the Billboard Awards, before Herbal Essence, before I hit the yellow brick road, before Ja Rule was always on time and Fat Joe knew what's love, before they took the murder off the ink, before I got punked, before I was driven, before being a lady of soul made me a diva, you heard me, Ashanti, on the radio.
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5: That's Jeff Floyd, and he got the message. This Belly Baby Blues Week on Blues Time in the City, Jeff Floyd is talking. Eddie Cotton Jr. is performing one of his past performances live out of Jackson, Mississippi. We'll have the Blues Email of the Week. And yes, we'll play the best in old school blues and new school Southern soul. 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

0: since the end of Cyrus Hall. Yeah, but I know you eat the rice and your cabbage too.
1: She ain't savage too, I'm a savage too, it's compatible. She was talking practice, had to cut her off, got her battle boo. I ain't chicken tender, if you my brother, I ain't mad at you.
0: And in the kitchen, we ain't even make it to the master room.
1: Met her in the trenches, where she suckin' different, and she tatted too.
0: And she independent, sweat is just different, and she nasty too.
1: Yeah, my body different, when I'm off a yeter, I'm an animal.
0: And her body different, I'ma eat on that like I'm Hannibal.
1: I'ma add a fool, I get active too. I'ma eat that like an edible.
0: For sure.

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0: For sure.
2: 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And I'm tatted too, and it's fatter too, I'm your baddest boo. 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
0: And in the kitchen, we ain't even make it to the master room.
1: Met her in the trinity, so she's sucking different, and she tatted.

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How the hell am I getting punished for doing the work, goddamn? I'm standing on business till somebody else standing on business.

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2: 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Some people bring joy wherever they go, some whenever they go. Or as a Frontier newspaper reporter, there's nothing to be learned from the second kick of a mule. 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Never argue with a fool. Onlookers may not be able to tell the difference. Wherever he went, Mark Twain found humor all around. 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
3: 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Eddie Cotton Jr. is performing one of his past performances live out of Jackson, Mississippi. We'll have the Blues Email of the Week, and yes, we'll play the best in old school blues and new school Southern soul. 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

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Life move fast when you doing what you want. 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What else? What you want?

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9: Gang. 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They wanna rap with the name. 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

0: 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It's your boy Mike Clark Jr. and you're listening to 90.5 The Flavor.
1: What's up, baby? What you doing? Mike, come over there. You ready for me?
2: Well, stop playing.
1: Why are you on my side?

0: wish me the best, baby. Are you with me? Are you with me? 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Then we make plans, can't FaceTime, doing 100 right now. 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
1: Those artists came from the gut.
2: That's Jeff Flood, and he got the message. This Belly Baby Blues Week on Blues Time in the City. Jeff Flood is talking. Eddie Cotton Jr. is performing one of his past performances live out of Jackson, Mississippi. We'll have the Blues Email of the Week. And yes, we'll play the best in old school blues and new school Southern soul. Join me on Rogene Bailey for Blues Time in the City. Coming up this week, right here.
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2: 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I mean, what's most important here? So, tonight, the two of us are doing lipstick art. On paper. Forgiveness is in you.
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1: Got a lot of new flames in need and blue. 350,000 that but two new dino roof. 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
8: 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The odds of the daughter of a clergyman from Severn, Maryland spending 11 weeks at number one on the U.S. singles charts? 1 in 19 million. The odds of going on to win 6 Grammy Awards? 1 in 1.4 million. 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

0: Yeah, I do this for Miss Gladys, boy. 100.
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0: Rates up, jigs up, put your dicks up, get your dicks up, put your sticks up. 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
4: That's Jeff Floyd, and he got the message. This Belly Baby Blues Week on Blues Time in the City. Jeff Floyd is talking. Eddie Cotton Jr. is performing one of his past performances live out of Jackson, Mississippi. We'll have the blues email of the week. And yes, we'll play the best in old school blues and new school southern soul. Join me on Rogene Bailey for Blues Time in the City. Coming up this week, right here.
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0: could never be. Y'all can't run me, better him than me. 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Yeah, intersex was average with you. Yeah, I'm anti cause I had it with you. Okay, I'm anti like your daddy's sister. Anti like a family picture. And I had way better than your TVH. 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Y'all go on vacation, I bet it's Antigua.
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heard your bank account is on stuck. How can you keep it a buck if you ain't got no bucks? 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Virginia, I pull up and chill.

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1: Turn. What goes around comes around. 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Yeah. Goes around, comes around. 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Goes down, get you some eye. 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What comes around goes around. So far it goes down. Get you some icicles. All the mommy for all of y'all. Wristwatch got a Russian face like an oligarch. 12 o'clock, boy, silly nice. Huh. Willie in traffic, I'm Philly nice. ET on the handles. Handlebars like a Xanax. Sham guard with the N1 moves. 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

0: act, I'm stylish. Talk big t-shirt, Billy. 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